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4: For the Weather Channel, I'm Jeff Eno. Those showers and storms inland taper off some as we drop it back to the upper 60s. Stray shower, thunderstorm along the coast, mid-70s there. For Monday, showers and thunderstorms coming in later in the day, inland headed up to the upper 80s. Scattered showers and storms along the coast, mostly sunny, upper 80s there. And then for Monday night, more showers and thunderstorms inland, scattered variety along the coast. Inland spots will see those showers and possible thunderstorms ahead for Tuesday with a high near 90 degrees.

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4: For the Weather Channel, I'm Jeff Eno. Those showers and storms inland taper off some as we drop it back to the upper 60s. Stray shower, thunderstorm along the coast, mid-70s there. For Monday, showers and thunderstorms coming in later in the day, inland headed up to the upper 80s. Scattered showers and storms along the coast, mostly sunny, upper 80s there. And then for Monday night, more showers and thunderstorms inland, scattered variety along the coast. Inland spots will see those showers and possible thunderstorms ahead for Tuesday with a high near 90 degrees.

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8: Weather Channel, I'm Jeff Eno. Those showers and storms inland taper off some as we drop it back to the upper 60s. Stray shower, thunderstorm along the coast, mid-70s there. For Monday, showers and thunderstorms coming in later in the day, inland headed up to the upper 80s. Scattered showers and storms along the coast, mostly sunny, upper 80s there. And then for Monday night, more showers and thunderstorms inland, scattered variety along the coast. Inland spots will see those showers and possible thunderstorms ahead for Tuesday with a high near 90 degrees.

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0: This Memorial Day weekend, remember those who sacrificed their lives for our country.
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6: For the Weather Channel, I'm Jeff Eno. Those showers and storms inland taper off some as we drop it back to the upper 60s. Stray shower, thunderstorm along the coast, mid-70s there. For Monday, showers and thunderstorms coming in later in the day, inland headed up to the upper 80s. Scattered showers and storms along the coast, mostly sunny, upper 80s there. And then for Monday night, more showers and thunderstorms inland, scattered variety along the coast. Inland spots will see those showers and possible thunderstorms ahead for Tuesday with a high near 90 degrees. The variety along the coast. Inland spots will see those showers and possible thunderstorms ahead for Tuesday with a high near 90 degrees.

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0: 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Here's your host, Granger Smith.
2: Hey, it's Monday, everybody. Welcome to show number 1599. It's After Midnight. I'm your host, Granger Smith. By the way, that's as many shows as we've done together, back to back. Can you believe that? I've got some good news I want to read for you, so hang tight. I got Ann Hudson bringing in some Nashville news, you know, so we can keep in touch with all our favorite stars out there in Nashville. And I'm going to play a lot of their music, too. It begins right here at hour number one, but I'm with you till the sun comes up. Let's do this. It's After Midnight.

0: right, listen to this good news story. Three Florida teens stopped to help a stranger and ended up saving his life. Listen to this. Three high school boys from Cooper City, Florida, Logan, Cody, and Brody, were on their way home from a fishing trip when they spotted a man stranded on the side of the road with a flat tire. So, what did they do? Well, what started as a quick stop to help turned into something much more serious when they realized 65-year-old Diego Fernandez was experiencing severe chest pain and difficulty breathing. Yeah, he was having a heart attack. The boys called 911 immediately and stayed right by his side until paramedics arrived. Diego's family said that he prayed for help, and God answered with three teenagers. That's good news.
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0: milk moving on.
1: So, topic we've been running down, and we're going to talk about this next hour, but we've been running this down for several shows in a row because it's been so good. It's been so good. And I want you to describe to me what would be your death row last meal. All the way down to the green beans. Let me know. 866-607-8383, and we'll talk next hour.

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0: up here in northern Michigan, just out here repoing cars. 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

0: Ann Hudson is coming up next with all the latest from Nashville. Ann, what's on your radar today?
1: Oh, this is fun, Granger. Do you see one of the cast members from Yellowstone opened up about what Lainey Wilson did on set? I've got that story coming up in your Nashville news next.

0: news from Nashville's Music Row. It's Ann Hudson.
1: So you may recall Lainey Wilson was on season 5 of Yellowstone. And while Kelly Riley, one of the cast members, was opening up about what Lainey Wilson did on set.
2: She was around when we were doing the COVID, we call it the COVID season, because we shot that summer. And, you know, Lainey was putting on, before anybody really knew who she was, she was putting on shows for us at the barn, at the ranch, just the weekends.
1: I love that. So cool. And now she's like this big superstar. So great.
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5: Happy Monday, everybody. The beginning of the work week. It's After Midnight. I'm your host, Granger Smith. Hey, whatever the reason you're up early or up late or just can't sleep at this hour, hey, you're not alone. And I'm glad you're with me. I've got a whole bunch of good country music to play for you. And I've got this topic. What would be your death row last meal? If you could choose your last meal and you could describe it perfectly, all the way down to grandma's fried potatoes, I want you to call me and let me know on the air and I'll play you. 866-607-8383. I've also got Earl Dibbles Jr., the country boy. He's got a dumb criminal story, hopefully to put a smile on her face. It's hour number two. I know it's Monday, but well, you came to the right place. It's After Midnight.

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1: Prettiest girl I've ever seen. 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

0: I'm going to tease this topic. We're going to talk about this hour. What would be your death row last meal? You think about that? If you could choose one last meal for your life, hopefully it's not on death row, but if you could choose one last meal all the way down to the very details of it, besides the main course, give me the biscuit. You want your biscuit, your roll, your cornbread guy or girl. And you drinking sweet tea? You drinking Dr. Pepper? I had somebody call and said they're drinking water. You throwing a beer in there? Give me all the things. 866-607-8383.
1: This is perfect. Come kiss me one more time.

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1: Happy Memorial Day, everybody. Question, topic of the hour. We're talking about a last meal on Earth. If you could choose a last meal. And yes, a little morbid, but we've been talking about if, say, you're on death row, because that's the scenario we think about. You're on death row and you get to the warden and he offers you anything you want on planet Earth. And we're adding for the show purpose. Anyone could cook it. Anybody could cook it. Because that might affect how you answer the question, because you could say, I want fried potatoes, but I don't want them if they're not from my grandma, because
2: right.
1: It wouldn't be the same.
2: Right.
1: Then I would want French fries. And so we could say on top of that, you could also request it from a certain restaurant. We'll add that twist on today's show. You could pick a certain meal and you could say it needs to be, these French fries, for instance, need to be from this restaurant. And this Dr. Pepper needs to be from Sonic. And this, you know, like, yep. We'll just do the whole thing.
2: Yeah.
1: And then this skirt steak or this potato, this chicken fried steak needs to be from grandma, whatever. 866-607-8383.
3: My name is Matthew, and my death row meal would be a 22-ounce steak, medium well. My sides would be my dad's sweet potatoes, my wife's mashed potatoes. I would also have corn, just regular corn, and then for dessert, the no-bake cookies, and then my mom's Watergate salad. That's what my last meal would be.
1: He follows instructions very well.
2: He does.
1: Yeah.
2: Except for the drink. We didn't get the drink.
1: Yeah, that's right. He didn't have a drink. But he rightly divided up who's making what.
2: That's right. I like that.
1: Yeah. 866-607-8383.
4: Hey, Granger. Bob here from Cleveland, Ohio. If I had a last meal, I would like to have some southern fried chicken, corn on the cob, nice fluffy potatoes and butter, string beans. And for dessert, I would like to have either a huge strawberry shortcake or a banana split. I think that would pretty much do it. Make me go and happy anyhow. Bye.
1: Yeah, I like all that answer except for probably the string beans.
2: You don't like string beans?
1: I just don't think that's part of my death row meal. Like, what? Okay. Why do I want that in my last?
2: It might be how they're prepared and who did them too. He didn't say that, but.
1: Yeah, like, does it have like garlic and bacon and all, yeah. You know, the things?
2: Yep.
1: But other than that, it's kind of more of a filler. I could think of other things I'd want to tell the warden.
2: Sure.
1: Instead of string beans. But I like his answer. Banana split guy, that's interesting. And besides all that, fried chicken. That's the first time someone said that. That's an amazing death row meal.
2: It's great. Right in line
1: and
2: with
1: fluffy
2: you.
1: Fluffy mashed potatoes. I like it. 866-607-8383.
0: 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It's After Midnight with Granger Smith.
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0: flag still waving tonight? 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

All right, continuing this conversation, talking about a death row last meal, the last meal of your life. 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
1: What's up, Richard? 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

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Earl is going to share this true dumb criminal story coming up next.

0: Dumb Criminal on After Midnight.
1: I'm Earl Nibbles Jr. I'm a country boy. I'm an honest boy, too, and crime don't pay. I got a story to prove it. A man in California's been nabbed after taking off all his clothes and threatening customers at the gym with a knife. It all went down over the weekend when officers responded to a Planet's Fitness gym in Simi Valley, where the suspect went up into that old locker room and disrobed before pulling out a knife. Officers were able to disarm him and take him into old custody without him injuring himself or anyone else. He's been booked for brandishing a deadly weapon or firearm and being dumb.
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2: Take the next step in marriage. 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I'm waiting on this new job. 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

0: All right, taking a phone call right here. Man, this has been such a great topic. The only problem with this topic is it's making me hungry. We're calling this Death Row Last Meal. What would be the last meal of your life if you could choose it? All the way down to the cooks. 866-607-8383.
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6: Hey, thanks for starting Monday here with me on After Midnight. Y'all, so grateful for you third shifters listening to the show, making this America's favorite radio program, and keeping America rolling 24/7. That's what you do on this third shift. I'm Granger Smith, your host. I'm going to talk about some things that went down on this day in history coming up. I got a little list I want to read for you. Plus some Nashville news with Ann Hudson, stories about your favorite stars out there in Nashville. All of this coming up real soon, so don't go anywhere.
7: If you showed up, I wouldn't let you in.

0: Okay, it's about time we run over some history from this day. We've talked about life-changing songs here on the show. How about life-changing movies? One of the most pivotal movies ever made opened in theaters on this day. We'll talk about what that was and some more things coming up in history in two songs.
1: I

0: talking about history. And he's even got the diploma to prove it. It's time for This Day in History on After Midnight with Granger Smith.
1: On this day, May the 25th, 1787, the Constitutional Convention began. 1935, Babe Ruth hit his final home run. 1961, President John F. Kennedy announced the U.S. goal of putting a man on the moon before the end of the decade. 1977, Star Wars opened in theaters. 1986, 6.5 million people hold hands from New York to California for the first hold hands across America. 2005, Garth Brooks proposed to Trisha Yearwood. 2011, Scotty McCreery won American Idol. Some famous birthdays include Ralph Waldo Emerson, SNL star Mike Myers, WWE star Roman Reigns, actress Cillian Murphy, and actress Octavia Spencer. Those are just a few things that went down on this day in history.
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brought this up last hour. I'm still looking for your phone call. This has been such a good topic, except for it makes me hungry. We're calling this Death Row Last Meal. What would be your final meal of your life if you could choose it? The best one you could think of. 866-607-8383.

0: into work this morning here in Virginia. My security job. Have a great day. Bye.
1: Hey, you have a great day too. 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

0: Ann Hudson is about to jump on and share some Nashville news with us. Ann, what do you have lined up?
1: Well, you know, Granger, it was announced that the Super Bowl in 2030 will be held in Nashville, Tennessee. Well, you know, there was two big country stars behind helping that decision be made. I've got that story coming up in your Nashville news next.

0: Here's what's new in Nashville. Here's Ann Hudson.
1: So this is interesting. You know, they announced that the 2030 Super Bowl will be held in Nashville, Tennessee, in the big brand new stadium that they are building. And well, there's a whole committee that helps kind of fight for the right to host the Super Bowl. And two big country stars were on that committee to help that happen. None other than Tim McGraw and Eric Church.
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5: It's After Midnight. You know that grind never stops for our third shift crew, and neither do we. We are here for you. My name's Granger Smith. It's After Midnight. Happy Memorial Day. Welcome to the show. You know, we've been running down this topic. This has been a good topic. It's been a nostalgic topic, bringing back some memories. It also, it gives away your generation a little bit because of how you answer this. What would be your ice cream truck order? Think about that and call me. What would be your ice cream truck order? 866-607-8383. I've also got Earl Dibbles Jr. He's got a dumb criminal story to hopefully kick us off on the right foot, put a smile on her face in this hour number four. Hang tight for this and a whole bunch of good country music on the way. It's After Midnight.

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1: Happy Memorial Day, everybody. Good topic we're running down that just, I think it works perfect with this, this day.
2: Yeah.
1: Perfect with Memorial Day. I wonder, Ann, my producer sitting with me, I wonder how many ice cream trucks are running today.
2: This is when they start, I think. I don't think they can. It's like the pool. The pool can't open before, neither can the ice cream truck.
1: No ice cream truck can run before Memorial Day. Right. So it's official. It's ice cream truck season.
2: That's right.
1: It's ice cream right now, truck officially. Season officially because it's Memorial Day. So here's the question. What are you ordering? If you saw an ice cream truck today and it's hot and you're barefoot and you got stickers on your feet and the black from concrete and you're running across there with your half wet bathing suit on and you're 10 years old. What are you ordering at the ice cream truck? Taking phone calls on this. I was the push pop guy. I wanted the orange push pop. Yep. I wanted it to melt a little bit so that, you know, I ate half of the push pop and then you could kind of take that stick and pull it down and it starts melting and it becomes like a really sweet orange juice.
2: A little nice little extra treat at the end. Yeah. Same with those ices that were in the long plastic tube.
1: That's right. You know, same kind of theory.
2: Drink afterwards.
1: Yeah. That little drink at the end is it's kind of worth it.
2: A little shot.
1: Yeah. So what are you guys doing at the ice cream truck? 866-607-8383.
3: What kind of ice cream truck? Either Mr. Softy, it'd be Good Humor, or it'd be the plain ice cream truck. But I usually get a push pop. That's my favorite kind on an ice cream truck. I love your show. Have a good one, man. Take care.
1: Hey, thank you, brother. I think I'm talking about the regular ice cream truck.
2: Yeah, just the one that, I mean, I don't...
1: Not branded.
2: I didn't have any of the ones that had the soft serve, or I think yesterday there was one about, or on Friday there was one about snow cones.
1: Yeah.
2: I never had those trucks. Just the ones that were already prepackaged. They hand it to you. You hand them the $1.50 or whatever. And
1: yeah.
2: Roll on.
1: Yeah, there's the regular ice cream truck. I don't know. 866-607-8383.
4: Whenever I would go to the ice cream truck, I'd either get a push-up or like one of the Ninja Turtle popsicles. Well, ice cream bars with the Ninja Turtles and the gumball eyes. Those were amazing. Yo-yo!
1: Which I think was later replaced by the SpongeBob.
2: Okay.
1: Probably.
2: They replaced Ninja Turtles with SpongeBob.
1: When I was a kid, they didn't have branded anything on any of the ice cream. Was not branded, right?
2: There might have been Disney.
1: Oh, like a Mickey Mouse
2: one? Yeah, a Mickey Mouse one, maybe.
1: Oh, yeah. Maybe. Yeah. I never got that. 866-607-8383.
0: 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Call us at 866-607-8383. And join us here on After Midnight with Granger Smith.
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1: A little catfish dinner, gonna sound like a winner when I lay you down and love you right. 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

topic of the hour coming up. What would be your ice cream truck order? It's fair to say that this is ice cream truck season. We've hit Memorial Day, and it's ice cream truck season. What is your order? 866-607-8383.

0: Granger, this is Phil. I'm calling because I'm down in Tucson. I'm driving up to Flagstaff this morning for work, and it got me up at crazy hours driving, and I just wanted to say hi. What's up to everybody?
1: The crazy hour people, that's who we are. Thanks for listening, brother.

Late Night Country just hits different. And Granger is bringing the soundtrack to your overnight. Thanks for being a part of the After Midnight family.

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1: I thought everybody knows extra anything at Chipotle means an extra charge. And a couple of dumb criminals took exception to that. Earl's going to be here to tell us exactly what happened in this dumb criminal story coming up next.

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1: I'm Ron Dibble's genius. I'm a country boy. I'm an honest boy, too, and crime don't pay. I got a story to prove it. See, police are keeping an eye out for a man and a woman who attacked a Chipotle worker after learning that they order of extra chicken would come with an extra charge. When the worker said that extra meat was going to cost more, a fight broke out. Arrest warrants have been issued, charging them folks with assault and battery in the first degree. Hey, probably going to get an extra charge of just being dumb, too.
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9: 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Those are called culture war issues, but those are really creation issues. And so if a pastor is simply preaching the Bible, not talking about so-called politics at all, he's going to wade into those controversial subjects. And pastors who avoid those things, it's not that you're avoiding politics, it's that you're avoiding scripture. That's inconvenient. I think it's inevitable. There are probably a variety of ways to do it faithfully, but I do think there is a responsibility there.
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0: Okay, go to the phone lines here. What was your ice cream truck order as a kid? In fact, what would it be if you saw an ice cream truck today? What would you order? 866-607-8383.
1: I think dreamsicles were my most favorite. Sometimes the push-ups are cool, but the dreamsicles were the best.
2: I knew I'd see her around. I'd be at some party. She'd show up and I'd be walking out. 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I'd act.

I guess they were keeping it low key. And now it's like these county lines closing in on me. But I see them everywhere together. And it's hitting a little too close to home. She's so far gone, but she didn't go far. She was over me.

thank you to all of our night shift workers. It's because of you that America is open for business 24/7. You're up after midnight with Granger Smith.

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5: Monday, early risers, welcome to After Midnight with me, Granger Smith, your host. Hey, I've got some good news to kick your Monday off with, plus some Nashville news. Doesn't necessarily have to be good, but it's news about your favorite stars out there in Nashville and what they're up to. Ann Hudson's got you covered on that. Hey, I'm glad you're here. Thank you for making this America's favorite radio program.

0: All right, listen to this good news story. Three Florida teens stopped to help a stranger and ended up saving his life. Listen to this. Three high school boys from Cooper City, Florida, Logan, Cody, and Brody, were on their way home from a fishing trip when they spotted a man stranded on the side of the road with a flat tire. So, what did they do? Well, what started as a quick stop to help turned into something much more serious when they realized 65-year-old Diego Fernandez was experiencing severe chest pain and difficulty breathing. Yeah, he was having a heart attack. The boys called 911 immediately and stayed right by his side until paramedics arrived. Diego's family said that he prayed for help, and God answered with three teenagers. That's good news.
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You know, we talked about this last hour, still looking for your phone call. What would be your ice cream truck order? What was it as a kid, and what would you get right now? 866-607-8383.

0: Hey, Granger. This is Tyler from Hillsboro, Ohio. I just want to say good morning. I'm currently on my way to work, and I hope you have a wonderful day. Thank you.
1: Tyler, I hope you have a wonderful day too, buddy. Thank you for calling in.

0: Ann Hudson is coming up next with all the latest from Nashville. Ann, what's on your radar today?
1: Oh, this is fun, Granger. Did you see one of the cast members from Yellowstone opened up about what Lainey Wilson did on set? I got that story coming up in your Nashville news next.
2: Prettiest girl I've ever seen. Look at her, man, look at me.

0: from Nashville's Music Row. It's Ann Hudson.
1: So you may recall Lainey Wilson was on season 5 of Yellowstone. And while Kelly Riley, one of the cast members, was opening up about what Lainey Wilson did on set.
2: She was around when we were doing the COVID. We call it the COVID season because we shot that summer. And, you know, Lainey was putting on, before anybody really knew who she was, she was putting on shows for us at the barn, at the ranch, just the weekends.
1: Well, I love that. So cool. And now she's like this big superstar. So great.
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1: 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Then crank it up. You're locked in to After Midnight with Granger Smith.

Hey, thanks for sharing your Monday here with me on After Midnight, y'all. Before you take off and get your day started, let me remind you, God is great and he is worthy of our praise. I'm Granger Smith, coming to y'all from the Yee Yee Farm in Central Texas. If you're just now getting your day started, just now having your first cup of coffee and you want to hang out some more, you could join me on another show called Mornings with Granger on Yee Yee Radio. One way to find Yee Yee Radio is from the link in the bio of our Instagram page at After Midnight Granger Smith. 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
5: One final hour of Mondays After Midnight starts right now. Welcome, y'all. Granger Smith here, your host. I'm going to talk about some things that went down on this day in history coming up, plus some Nashville news with Ann Hudson, stories about your favorite stars out there in Nashville. Good morning. I'm glad you're here. We're still After Midnight.

0: loves talking about history. And he's even got the diploma to prove it. It's time for This Day in History on After Midnight with Granger Smith.
1: On this day, May the 25th, 1787, the Constitutional Convention began. 1935, Babe Ruth hit his final home run. 1961, President John F. Kennedy announced the U.S. goal of putting a man on the moon before the end of the decade. 1977, Star Wars opened in theaters. 1986, 6.5 million people hold hands from New York to California for the first hold hands across America. 2005, Garth Brooks proposed to Trisha Yearwood. 2011, Scotty McCreery won American Idol. Some famous birthdays include Ralph Waldo Emerson, SNL star Mike Myers, WWE star Roman Reigns, actress Cillian Murphy, and actress Octavia Spencer. Those are just a few things that went down on this day in history.
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1: In Ag News from Southeast AgMed, during the May 19th USDA press conference discussing the Fertilizer Production Expansion Program, Environmental Protection Agency Administrator Lee Zeldin focused his comments on several relevant issues, including waters of the United States, diesel exhaust fluid, and the right to repair. Zeldin discussed the hurdles farmers face in their day-to-day production and made several comments on how the administration is actively working to make the farming way of life more profitable.
2: We are soon going to be introducing a new proposal, and it will be out there for public comment for farmers across this country to comment on, to completely eliminate diesel exhaust fluid derailments altogether. Right to repair, something else very important to President Trump. He heard these stories of how a farmer with a tractor wouldn't be able to fix their own equipment. They would have to travel a longer distance, more time, more costs, to go to a particular authorized dealer. President Trump said it was outrageous, and he's right. So we fixed it. And the American farmer has the right to repair their own tractor. We've been working closely with USDA, and especially these members of Congress, and working closely with the Army Corps of Engineers on waters of the United States. We have farmers who, because of past administrations over-regulating their land, a farmer has to go out and hire an attorney or a consultant, pay them to tell them whether or not water on their property is a water of the United States. Well, President Trump wants simplicity. He wants that farmer to have an easier way of life.
1: To learn more, visit southeastagnet.com.
3: 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Some are really into golf. And some are into pouring over soil samples to determine ideal phosphorus rates. 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
10: From the Southeast AgNet, it's Bottom Line. Bottom Line analysts join others suggesting we may see increased cattle placements and increased cattle numbers in the on-feed report this afternoon. Current estimates show total cattle on feed in April could be up to 2.5% this afternoon. Placements during April up 7, maybe 8%. That would be the first month-over-month increase in placements in over 2 years. Cattle futures have been under some pressure this week.

0: While feeder cattle futures still show buyers willing to step up, especially for deferred contracts into the fall. Even if placements are higher today, it will take time, 12, 24 months or more, to rebuild the herd. This is the Bottom Line Report. 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

0: Hey, Granger here on After Midnight. The third shift is rolling here as we kick off the week. 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
1: I'm a redneck, because I drink beer and I dip skull. 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

0: Maggie in Jacksonville, and I am up early because I am flying to Hawaii for a 2-week vacation this morning.
1: Oh, Peggy, that sounds amazing. 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

0: girl.
1: Ann Hudson is about to jump on and share some Nashville news with us. Ann, what do you have lined up?
2: Well, you know, Granger, it was announced that the Super Bowl in 2030 will be held in Nashville, Tennessee. Well, you know, there was two big country stars behind helping that decision be made. I've got that story coming up in your Nashville news next.
0: She's

0: Here's what's new in Nashville. Here's Ann Hudson.
1: So this is interesting. You know, they announced that the 2030 Super Bowl will be held in Nashville, Tennessee, in the big brand new stadium that they are building. And well, there's a whole committee that helps kind of fight for the right to host the Super Bowl. And two big country stars were on that committee to help that happen. None other than Tim McGraw and Eric Church.
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4: In specialty crop news on the Southeast AgNet, I'm Clint Thompson. If history is an indicator, this spring's drought could lead to warmer and drier conditions this summer. James Spann, chief meteorologist at the Alabama Weather Network, discussed the unusually dry conditions that covered the Southeast for approximately 9 months in an interview with AgNet Media.
5: We had a spring drought like this. It was 07, that for sure, it's 2007. The numbers were almost identical to this, so 19 years ago, we had one just like this, and that following summer was nasty. It was excessively hot and excessively dry. You don't want to go into summer with a drought. A lot of people, you know, don't really understand the correlation between soil moisture and temperature, air temperature. It's tough to get triple-digit heat in Georgia, Alabama, the southeastern states with deep, rich soil moisture, because so much of the sun's energy has to work on evaporating the soil moisture instead of heating the ground, which in turn heats the air. So, you know, come July and August, if you've got good, rich soil moisture, that kind of keeps a lid on temperatures to some degree. But on the other hand, if there's none, you can have these nasty triple-digit heat days where it's so, so oppressive.
4: For more information, see specialtycropgrower.com.
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2: Richard DeVetting at the Weather Channel. Sunshine fades here on this Memorial Day as southerly moisture triggers afternoon thunderstorms. High 87, and that's pretty close to average. Storm chances climb to 60% after 1 o'clock today, and heavy downpours could produce up to a half an inch of rain. The unsettled trend continues over the next couple of days. Tomorrow's high 89, 70% chance of storms by evening tomorrow. And on Wednesday, the humid pattern remains, likely showers and a high 87.

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11: Richard Devetting at the Weather Channel. Sunshine fades here on this Memorial Day as southerly moisture triggers afternoon thunderstorms. High 87, and that's pretty close to average. Storm chances climb to 60% after 1 o'clock today, and heavy downpours could produce up to a half an inch of rain. The unsettled trend continues over the next couple of days. Tomorrow's high 89, 70% chance of storms by evening tomorrow. And on Wednesday, the humid pattern remains, likely showers and a high 87.

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recognized me on the first day I came in, and it gave me a chill when he clicked his heels and saluted me. 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
1: Good Monday to you, Father. Thank you again for a great day and for, yes, Memorial Day. When those gave their life, shed their blood, gave the ultimate sacrifice for some. And we thank you for that on this Monday broadcast. We pray in Jesus' name. Amen.
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2: The Statesboro American Legion Post is observing Memorial Day. It's already underway after Friday wreath-laying ceremonies at three Statesboro monuments. Post 90 Commander Bobby Godwin tells News 3,
3: "Remember, these monuments are for people that died in service to this country."
2: The American Legion Post 90 observance continues at 11 a.m. tomorrow with a Memorial Day service inside the Emma Kelly Theater in downtown Statesboro. A massive Chattahoochee River fish kill is under investigation by multiple agencies. The fish kill stretches at least 20 miles down the river west and southwest of Atlanta. A spokesman for the Chattahoochee Riverkeeper calls it the worst in 20 years, but testing shows the water won't hurt humans. It's likely connected to flooding from heavy rain. I'm Charlie O'Brien.
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10: Richard DeVetting at the Weather Channel. Sunshine fades here on this Memorial Day as southerly moisture triggers afternoon thunderstorms. High 87, and that's pretty close to average. Storm chances climb to 60% after 1 o'clock today, and heavy downpours could produce up to a half an inch of rain. The unsettled trend continues over the next couple of days. Tomorrow's high 89, 70% chance of storms by evening tomorrow, and on Wednesday, the humid pattern remains, likely showers and a high 87.

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We were singing every word on the radio. 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
8: Richard, the Weather at the Weather Channel. Sunshine fades here on this Memorial Day as southerly moisture triggers afternoon thunderstorms. High 87, and that's pretty close to average. Storm chances climb to 60% after 1 o'clock today, and heavy downpours could produce up to a half an inch of rain. The unsettled trend continues over the next couple of days. Tomorrow's high 89, 70% chance of storms by evening tomorrow. And on Wednesday, the humid pattern remains, likely showers and a high 87.
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7: Richard Devetting at the Weather Channel. Sunshine fades here on this Memorial Day as southerly moisture triggers afternoon thunderstorms. High 87, and that's pretty close to average. Storm chances climb to 60% after 1 o'clock today, and heavy downpours could produce up to a half an inch of rain. The unsettled trend continues over the next couple of days. Tomorrow's high 89, 70% chance of storms by evening tomorrow, and on Wednesday, the humid pattern remains. Likely showers and a high over the next couple of days. Tomorrow's high 89, 70% chance of storms by evening tomorrow, and on Wednesday, the humid pattern remains. Likely showers and a high 87.

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9: Richard DeVetting at the Weather Channel. Sunshine fades here on this Memorial Day as southerly moisture triggers afternoon thunderstorms. High 87, and that's pretty close to average. Storm chances climb to 60% after 1 o'clock today, and heavy downpours could produce up to a half an inch of rain. The unsettled trend continues over the next couple of days. Tomorrow's high 89, 70% chance of storms by evening tomorrow. And on Wednesday, the humid pattern remains. Likely showers and a high 87.

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Speaking of the coast, remember Pfeiffer Beach, you and me. 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
4: To the weather at the Weather Channel, and we're going to continue to keep the risk of showers and storms going here as we head through the afternoon hours. 86. Storm coverage continues to increase overnight tonight, as we'll see heavy rain possible. Low tonight, 68. Tuesday, 88. Scattered rain, showers, and storms in the forecast. And the wet pattern persists through midweek with a high 87. Likely showers and storms are in the forecast.

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6: South Georgia weather. Which are the weather at the Weather Channel, and we're going to continue to keep the risk of showers and storms going here as we head through the afternoon hours. 86. Storm coverage continues to increase overnight tonight, as we'll see heavy rain possible. Low tonight, 68. Tuesday, 88, scattered rain, showers, and storms in the forecast. And the wet pattern persists through midweek with a high 87. Likely showers and storms are in the forecast.
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5: Richard DeWebbing at the Weather Channel, and we're going to continue to keep the risk of showers and storms going here as we head through the afternoon hours. 86. Storm coverage continues to increase overnight tonight, as we'll see heavy rain possible. Low tonight, 68. Tuesday, 88. Scattered rain, showers, and storms in the forecast, and the wet pattern persists through midweek with a high 87. Likely showers and storms are in the forecast.

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1: 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Do that when I'm governor, and you'll end up deported or departed.
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5: We're sure the weather and the Weather Channel, and we're going to continue to keep the risk of showers and storms going here as we head through the afternoon hours. 86. Storm coverage continues to increase overnight tonight, as we'll see heavy rain possible. Low tonight, 68. Tuesday, 88. Scattered rain, showers, and storms in the forecast, and the wet pattern persists through midweek with a high 87. Likely showers and storms are in the forecast.
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16: South Georgia Weather. We're here at the Weather Channel, and we're going to continue to keep the risk of showers and storms going here.

As we head through the afternoon hours, 86. Storm coverage continues to increase overnight tonight, as we'll see heavy rain possible. Low tonight, 68. Tuesday, 88. Scattered rain, showers, and storms in the forecast. And the wet pattern persists through midweek with a high 87. Likely showers and storms are in the forecast.

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1: South Georgia weather. Richard, the weather at the Weather Channel, and we're going to continue to keep the risk of showers and storms going here as we head through the afternoon hours. 86. Storm coverage continues to increase overnight tonight, as we'll see heavy rain possible. Low tonight, 68. Tuesday, 88. Scattered rain, showers, and storms in the forecast. And the wet pattern persists through midweek with a high 87. Likely showers and storms are in the forecast.
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9: We're sure the webbing of the Weather Channel, and we're going to continue to keep the risk of showers and storms going here as we head through the afternoon hours, 86. Storm coverage continues to increase overnight tonight, as we'll see heavy rain possible, low tonight 68. Tuesday, 88, scattered rain showers and storms in the forecast, and the wet pattern persists through midweek with a high 87. Likely showers and storms are in the forecast.

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1: Hello, folks. This is Tommy Daniels, pastor of the Woodlawn Baptist Church in Baxley, Georgia. No nation in the history of humanity has ever survived once it becomes decadent, immoral, and self-centered. 19 world civilizations have come and gone since man was first created. There's no reason to think America is going to be the exception if we ignore God. Henry F. Light, who lived from 1793 to 1847, said, "If our current civilization does not change, it will be eroded and swept away by a new world order, even if that new world order is when Jesus Christ returns to set right whatever is wrong in this current evil world." Folks, this world is passing away faster than we probably think. However, eternity is open to every person willing to submit to God and His plan for man by faith in Jesus Christ. This has been Tommy Daniels with Love Worth Sharing. Thank you for listening.
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7: The weather and the Weather Channel, and we're going to continue to keep the risk of showers and storms going here as we head through the afternoon hours. 86. Storm coverage continues to increase overnight tonight, as we'll see heavy rain possible. Low tonight, 68. Tuesday, 88. Scattered rain, showers, and storms in the forecast, and the wet pattern persists through midweek with a high 87. Likely showers and storms are in the forecast.
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5: We're sure the webbing of the Weather Channel, and we're going to continue to keep the risk of showers and storms going here as we head through the afternoon hours. 86. Storm coverage continues to increase overnight tonight, as we'll see heavy rain possible. Low tonight, 68. Tuesday, 88, scattered rain showers and storms in the forecast, and the wet pattern persists through midweek with a high 87. Likely showers and storms are in the forecast.

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4: The weather at the Weather Channel, and we're going to continue to keep the risk of showers and storms going here as we head through the afternoon hours. 86. Storm coverage continues to increase overnight tonight, as we'll see heavy rain possible. Low tonight, 68. Tuesday, 88. Scattered rain, showers, and storms in the forecast, and the wet pattern persists through midweek with a high 87. Likely showers and storms are in the forecast.
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0: You're listening to the best of Broadway and Friends. I got mixed emotions about this. And the reason is this. I'm a giving person. I try to, and I know you guys are too. Anytime we see somebody that needs help, we try to help in any way we can.
1: Certainly.
0: Whether that be, helping them lift something or carrying groceries to their car or holding the door or giving them some money. Whatever I got that you need, you're typically going to get it.
1: Right.
0: Because that's just, that's the way I was raised. And I know you guys are the same way.
1: Right.
0: So it's a thing with me when I go out and people are panhandling. And they're begging, and they're on the corner with their little cardboard sign and stuff. And sometimes I'll give, and sometimes I don't, because, you can't give to all of them, because then you won't have any food at your house.
2: Right. Then you're going to be out there doing the same thing.
0: Yeah, exactly. Right. And there's no corners left where I live, because every one of them's occupied by somebody. And so
1: I live on a circle. It's really hard to get
0: them. Oh, no kidding. Yeah. And I appreciate the people that go to the trouble of making their sign and getting out there and doing the thing, even though I know that there are, and a lot of times people go, well, every single one of those is a millionaire. That's not true. There are a handful of those people who are just flat out swindlers that are out there collecting their money and then getting in their Mercedes and driving home to their big fancy house somewhere. I mean, that happens, but it's not all.
1: Some are using it for drugs and stuff like that.
0: But here's the way I feel about that, though. It's not for me to judge what you do with the money.
1: Mm-hmm. If I
0: give you money, what you do with it is between you and God.
1: That's true.
0: Me giving it to you is between me and God.
1: That's true.
0: That's the way I've always looked at that. But so I'm a little conflicted about this, because there's a guy, and this is the second time we've seen it. We had a conversation about this off air about 2 weeks ago, and here's another one. Edgewater, Colorado, police are saying don't give your money to that guy and his wife standing in the parking lot and the dude's playing the fiddle.
1: Oh.
0: Because the dude ain't really playing the fiddle.
1: What? Wait a minute. He's out there with a fiddle.
0: He's got a fiddle, and it's plugged into an amplifier, or so it appears. What it's really plugged into is an iPod playing fiddle music. And they know that because the cops went up to talk to him, and he dropped his fiddle down by his side while they were talking, and the song kept playing.
2: And it kept on playing.
0: It's a Milli Vanilli beggar.
1: Yeah, it is. That's exactly what
0: it
1: is.
0: And so they're saying don't give money to this guy because he's a big faker. Now, here's my thought. I think you should give that guy a couple extra bucks for creativity, because at least he wasn't just standing there going, hey, man, can you spare me a dollar so I can go to Detroit and see my mom on the bus? Yeah. Same old worn out lie. At least he tried to entertain you.
1: Yeah, and he really is entertaining you if he's playing good fiddle music anyway, whether he's playing
2: that's
1: it
2: true.
1: Or not. I see guys playing guitars and stuff. I'll be more apt to give them some money. At least they're trying. They're doing something.
2: They're working. Yeah.
1: Yeah, and I always said this. If I ever have to do that, I'm going to hold up a sign that says, I cleaned up this corner right here. It used to be a lot of trash here. I cleaned it up. Look around. There's no trash here anymore. You got to give the people something for their money.
0: I think this dude's trying to provide a service.
1: Mm-hmm.
0: Granted, it's a fake service,
1: right?
0: But it's still a service, and I don't know why the cops are picking on him.
1: Mm-hmm.
0: Meanwhile, you can guarantee you two streets down, there's some dude that's just standing there going, hey, man, you got a dollar? Hey, big man, let me hold a dollar. I mean, that's all he's doing, and he's fine. You give your money to him, but don't give it to the fake fiddle player.
1: Right.
0: I'm conflicted by the whole thing.
1: And the next award show, you see everybody's lip syncing anyway, so they're ripping us off, right?
0: Listen, for the last 20 minutes, we've been lip syncing. You didn't even know, did you? You had no idea.
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13: South Georgia weather. Meteorologist Scott Lauriemore at the Weather Channel. Rich tropical humidity hangs out with us to close down the holiday weekend. Slow moving downpours and thunderstorms drifting to the north. Of course, we still need the rain, so good to see it on radar. Low tonight, 71 degrees. Partly cloudy tomorrow, stray storm 91. Afternoon thunderstorm Wednesday, 88 degrees. Thursday, mostly cloudy and a high near 90. Thunderstorms possible Friday, 87.

0: Well, boys, I hate to be the bearer of bad news, but we got some hate mail.
1: Oh, wow.
0: It happens.
2: The thing is, we don't shrink away from it. We hit it head on.
0: No, I mean, we read everything that comes in. I've actually already responded to it, but I felt like we should probably hit it head on just in case anyone else felt the same way. We could go ahead and address it.
2: You're good about that.
0: To the masses.
2: You take care of stuff.
0: So here's what it says. Now, let me give you a quick reminder where this came from. We told a story about an elderly woman who was killed by an alligator over in South Carolina, I believe. And we said it was a horrible thing. But we also said it was a horrible thing that they killed the alligator for doing alligator stuff.
3: Exactly.
0: You should just relocate the alligator. I get it. It's got a taste for human flesh now. It's going to be hunting people in alleyways and stuff. But move it somewhere else.
2: Right.
0: And it won't be a problem anymore. That was the whole gist of the thing. We made some jokes and all that about the alligator. Now, here's the mail that we got. This email came in Friday after the show. Guys, I really enjoy listening to the show on my daily commute. I honestly tried to just let this go, but the more I thought about it, the more angrier I got. So here it is. Friday on the show, you told a story about an elderly lady who was killed by a 9-foot alligator.
3: Right.
0: It appears she was gardening and slipped into the pond and was tragically killed by the gator. I'm not against the mistreatment of the reptile, and I'm quite possibly sure she was aware the alligator was in the pond living in the gated community for senior adults. But the simple fact this lady died a tragic and awful death only to be made fun of on your radio show was probably one of the most disturbing and disrespectful things I've ever heard. This lady was quite possibly someone's mother, sister, aunt, cousin, family member, and friend who heard the show on Friday morning. Uh-huh. Flamingo legs? Really?
2: That's on me.
0: That was T-Wall's joke, by the way. Now that shows some good character. What if it were your family member? You're better than that, and I think you should issue a formal apology to anyone who is related to this lady. I know you probably have thousands of followers, and my one voice or opinion doesn't matter, but if this is the turn the show is taking, I don't plan on continuing to show support. Thank you. And I'm not going to say her name out of respect to the lady.
2: I appreciate the feedback.
0: Of course.
2: Took the time, right? Here's what I've always told people that have a problem with whatever goes on the radio is, I say thank you for letting us know, because we're just a bunch of people sitting in a room together

0: and we can't see your reactions. Well, right. It's not like we're on stage and we can see the audience is horrified or anything like that. And so if you tell us something is good, then we know. Right. If you tell us something is bad, well, now we know because we can't see you when we're doing it. So I appreciate that letter.
1: I appreciate it, too. And having said all that, let me just say this. There will be no formal apology. Okay. we made a joke is what we did.
0: Yeah.
1: And the whole thing of the joke was prefaced by us saying numerous times, this is a terrible tragedy that happened to this poor woman.
0: We did say
1: and
0: that
1: we felt
0: bunch.
1: Awful for right. the woman, and it was an awful thing that happened to the woman.
0: Right.
1: Our whole point was, however,
0: right.
1: you killed the gator for doing gator stuff.
0: Yeah.
1: And then T-Wall made a joke about her having flamingo legs because she was in her 80s and the gator thought it was a bird. And that's why, you know, he thought it was food. And that daggummit, that's funny.
0: Okay.
1: I'm sorry. Now, here's the thing. You missed the point of the break. And I get that. That's fine. It's no problem. I understand. Mm-hmm. Now, you clearly went to work and did a whole bunch of research on this because you knew stuff. I didn't know it was in a gated senior citizen community.
0: No, we didn't say
1: that.
0: Which
1: I can only say, who the hell thought it was a good idea to have gators inside a gated area right. full of old people?
0: What's the point of the gate, right?
1: come on, man. That's not fair to anybody.
0: Right.
1: Secondarily, what you are experiencing right now, ma'am, is what we call the double-edged sword of comedy.
0: Mm-hmm.
1: Because what's funny to one person is not always funny to another person.
2: Right, exactly.
1: And that's just the way the cookie crumbles.
0: Mm-hmm.
1: I mean, sometimes we say stuff on this show that one of us might not think is funny.
0: Mm-hmm.
1: But, you know, we don't write long, eloquent emails about it. But whatever, that's fine.
0: Yeah.
1: We appreciate you reaching out and letting us know you were distressed by the whole thing, even though you are clearly not one of the 83 people you listed that might be listening that were related to this woman in some fashion. But anyway, I digress there. And I just want to say this, though. I don't appreciate the phrase, the turn the show was taking.
0: Oh, yeah.
1: I don't know how long you've been listening to the show.
0: Right, right.
1: But you heard one segment.
0: Right.
1: One.
0: Yeah.
1: The only one you ever wrote us about. Because I remember the names of the people that complain. Oh, I remember you.
0: Yeah.
1: And you've never written in at all about anything good or bad. So you heard one thing that you didn't like, and that's your take on it. Well, this show is taking a turn where they're going to be making fun of dead old people. Come on, man. Give me a break, will you?
0: We only do that on Tuesdays and Thursdays.
1: That's right.
0: That's not every day.
2: You're right. And
0: see, I mean, shouldn't have probably said that, right?
2: That's
0: see, but, dang it, I can't keep my mouth shut.
2: This is a way, when you want to go out, something like somebody's going to talk about you. I mean, you know what I'm saying? I mean, when you want to have, like, if you're going to go out big, right? We say that a lot.
1: I don't want anybody at my funeral saying, well, he was doing what he loved when the Lord called him home. No. I want people stand right before they walk in the funeral home to go, did you hear what happened to this dumbass?
2: You ain't going to believe it.
0: He's still clutching a beer in his hand.
1: You're listening to Broadway and Friends on South Georgia's number one for hit kickin' country, Z94.

0: This is the best of Broadway and Friends, or at least the best we can do. It's the only redeeming quality that the site formerly known as Twitter has left.
1: I think you're right.
0: It's a site where people go and anonymously confess things, just get them off their chest that they couldn't possibly tell their friends and family because they'd have to leave the state. And so they get on there and they just spill all their little tea. And then we go in every once in a while to this place and we bring back some confessions for you. And so here's this week's batch of confessions from the Fess Hole. You know what's sad is that it sounds like before the show's over, that's what I'm going to sound
1: like. Yeah, I think you're going to sound like
0: that's where we're headed.
1: Yeah.
0: That's where we're headed. So this person says, you know, I used to be a mature male foot model from which I made a great living. And then I caught a particularly stubborn fungal nail infection.
1: Yeah.
0: And now I can only make a small amount of money through an OnlyFans page that appeals to a small, focused, and disgusting group of people.
1: I would agree with that.
0: I want to see them yellow toenails.
1: Yeah. They turn yellow no matter what, eventually.
2: With those
1: right?
2: Little creatures under the nail.
0: Yeah, don't clip them. Don't clip them.
1: Here's something from the Fess Hole. Early 2000s, myself and a couple of friends went underage drinking that night at an exclusive golf course. Found the contraption for digging holes in the greens. So, spent hours digging extra holes in the greens. Only wish I had seen the golfers' faces.
0: Man, can you imagine?
1: Like Swiss cheese.
2: Boy, there were a lot of hole-in-ones the next day.
0: Like, right? Am I playing golf or whack-a-mole? What's happening out here?
2: Exactly, yeah. This person says, I'm 41 and I work with teenagers. I always try to keep up with the date and the lingo trends and stay up to date and stay relatable with the kids. But I think I hit the old age wall. I got to tell you, 6'7 has broken me.
0: It's okay, man. You're not alone.
2: Yep.
0: I like this one a lot. This person says, I recently held open the door for a grumpy old lady, as I would do with anyone. Only to be told as she walked by me, I am quite capable of opening the door for myself, thank you. A few weeks later, she was behind me again at the same door, so I deliberately held the door open, and right as she got up to it, I closed it right in her face.
1: I was, this is how jaded we are. I was hoping, as you were reading that, so a few weeks later, I was thinking, I wanted to show her the right thing, and I held it open for her again. This is beautiful.
0: This way was much better.
1: Absolutely, yes.
0: Yeah.
1: I don't want to feel bad about myself. Here's another one. Spent a good 2 hours wandering my house one evening trying to locate the intermittent weird whistling noise. Turned out it was my left nostril. I've done that before.
0: Yeah, and see, that's why you got to put that on the Fess Hole. You can't tell that to your friends and neighbors. Right? You can't. They'll never look at you the same again.
1: No.
2: This person said, I never knew how to start talking to this woman at the gym without looking like a creep and trying to hit on her. I dropped a kettlebell on my foot. That triggered a conversation with her, but also everybody else and the ambulance crew as well. I got to tell you, it wasn't worth it.
0: Nope. She probably didn't even get a date out of
2: it. Nope.
0: And our final confession from the Fess Hole today, this person said, when I was 11 years old, I hated my teacher and I keyed his car.
1: Oh,
0: that's a tough one, right? Now, as an adult, I have often worried that one act meant that I was a sociopath. Well, I ran into that teacher a few years ago in an airport, and he was having an argument with his wife. And after I listened to the argument, I realized he's still a massive jackass. And 11-year-old me was just an excellent judge of character.
1: Well, there you go.
0: And there you have it. That is Confessions from the Fess Hole.
3: In the Fess Hole, get in my Fess Hole.
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20: This is your hit kickin' country. Three.

0: I don't know who these people are that run this department at the airports around the country, but the people that are in charge of rounding up all the crap that we lose, they will occasionally send us some stuff and go, here's some of the most obscure things that we have found that people lost while traveling in the air over the last 12 months or so. And I don't understand a lot of these because there can't be more than one dude in America that lost his fully assembled robot while traveling in.
1: Oh yeah.
0: Wow. I mean, how many fully assembled robots have traveled in airplanes that we don't know about, if they found one and no one's claimed it yet?
2: Maybe the robot got out and escaped.
0: Maybe it did.
2: Nobody's talking about that, right?
0: They said it doesn't look like a human. It looks more like a box with legs.
2: Oh, okay.
0: And that's it. Which, if you've seen that new movie War Machine on Netflix, that's kind of what that thing looks like too. You should watch that. That's a good movie. It's got the guy that plays Reacher in it.
1: Oh yeah, yeah. I saw the preview for that. That's from Florida. That guy's from Florida.
0: Oh yeah,
1: from Mariana.
0: Alan Rickman.
1: No, Alan Rickman was on the Die Hard.
0: That's a different guy. Oh yeah.
1: The guy that fell at the end.
0: Yeah,
1: but he's a great actor. When we went to, when we won our ACM, he was there.
0: He was there.
1: Yeah, that's right.
0: Yep, you're right.
1: Here's something else they found in an airport. A bionic knee. So meaning a prosthetic knee with a built-in motor. They're pretty sure it was a prototype. Wow. All you had to do was go, paging Steve Austin. Paging Steve,
3: right.
1: Please return to Los Angeles.
0: Again.
1: Yes.
0: In this one, they say it must be a prototype. Well, that means there's only one of them.
3: Exactly.
0: So, I mean, who's that guy? Just find the dude that works for the bionic factory that lost his job because he misplaced a knee, and that's the dude you need to give this thing back to.
1: That's not that hard.
0: Shouldn't be that difficult,
1: or
0: right?
1: Steve Austin. One of those, right?
3: This is a weird one in Lost and Found. They actually have a meteorite. And then they joke that everything they ever found, they can confidently say that this traveled the farthest.
0: Oh, okay.
1: That's true, yeah.
3: Right? Yeah. They were able to figure out it was part of a meteor that fell to Earth in the year 1576.
1: Oh, wow.
3: Yeah.
0: How did they figure that out? They figured that out, but they can't find out who lost a fully assembled robot? Is that what I'm hearing?
1: Right. Joe Dirt lost that meteorite.
0: It's so weird. Yeah, that's space poopy is what that is. Here's another thing they found in an airport that somebody lost. A pair of fire poi. Now, if you don't know what fire poi are, those are the ropes that have the balls on the end of them that fire dancers spin around use.
3: Yeah.
0: How many fire dancers are out there dancing without their poi right now? You should be able to track this person down, is all I'm saying.
3: They're out to their poiless.
1: Yeah. So I wonder if this next one, like if it was something that somebody said, hey, I lost this, would you guys see it? Or if they have it in their possession. A 1 ounce gold bar, 99.99% gold, worth several thousand dollars.
3: Okay, gold's going for about $5,000 an ounce right now. So that's, and a 1 ounce bar is pretty small. I mean, it's probably the size of a silver dollar, a big silver dollar.
1: Oh, that's it, huh?
3: Yeah.
0: How would you claim that, though? Is it got like a serial number stamped into it or something?
1: Number,
0: yeah, okay, so there you go.
4: It's square and it's gold.
0: Well,
4: it's
0: proving once again you can't hide money, because if I lost my 1 ounce gold bar, I'd be tearing an airport down to the foundation looking for it.
1: Yep. Absolutely.
3: Somebody lost a matching pair of samurai swords. It sounds like they were replicas, but they're still worth a lot of money. I mean, right?
0: I feel like y'all need to just give those to a museum. Don't give those back. Just keep those.
1: Why are you traveling with that stuff?
3: I wonder if they were used to kill Bill. I don't know. Maybe.
0: Could be.
3: Could have been.
0: Here's another one. I don't understand why no one's claimed this full beekeeping outfit. The suit, the gloves, the mask, the whole thing. They lost it. And when they got back to their farm and they were going out to collect the honey and they got stung 100 times, they had to go, well, gosh, I guess I left my suit at the airport.
3: Yeah.
0: I don't understand, man.
1: Here's another one. This one, though, is a gold-plated golf clubs. There's a company out of Japan called Honma, and they make a few types of gold-plated clubs. Well, a full set has been found, and a full set can cost anywhere between $1,000 to $60,000.
3: Dang.
1: Again, you're out on the golf course. You go, man, what happened to those things?
0: I had some really pretty clubs, and they're gone now. I don't understand.
3: This would be cool to find if you were in the Lost and Found. They actually got one of these. A didgeridoo. You know what those are, right?
0: Yeah.
3: From Australia. mean, they're pretty big, man.
0: They're huge.
3: Yeah, they're huge. They're
0: big. They look like that thing the Ricola dude plays.
3: Yeah.
0: You know, those things are... And some other weird stuff that ended up in the Lost and Found last year. A giant stuffed goose. A purse made out of an armadillo. That belongs to somebody in Texas.
3: Yeah.
0: A 12-pack case of sardines.
3: Uh-oh.
0: A bow tie made entirely of feathers. And a suitcase full of rat poison.
3: Oh.
0: Where was that guy going?
3: I don't know, but he was married.
0: Yeah.
1: The bow tie out of feathers. Ain't nobody claiming that.
0: Well, I would check WWE headquarters on that one. That probably belongs to us. Right. And the most valuable thing that they found was a pair of diamond earrings that were worth $43,400 and a $35,000 Rolex that someone lost on a plane and never came back for.
4: Insurance.
0: I just don't understand that. And I also don't understand why somebody's traveling across the country with a full beekeeping suit. I don't know what. He was going to meet the dude with the rat poison. There was something weird going on right there.
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10: I'm meteorologist Scott Lauriemore at the Weather Channel. Rich tropical humidity hangs out with us to close down the holiday weekend. Slow moving downpours and thunderstorms drifting to the north. Of course, we still need the rain, so good to see it on radar. Look tonight, 71 degrees. Partly cloudy tomorrow, stray storm 91. Afternoon thunderstorm Wednesday, 88 degrees. Thursday, mostly cloudy and a high near 90. Thunderstorms possible Friday, 87.
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0: Thanks for listening to the best of Broadway and Friends. So Pancake's in a relationship now, so he's kind of done with all those dating sites that he used to be on. And boy, you got out too soon, Pancake. You missed this new one that came out. Well, I don't know if you heard about this one yet. It's called The Right Stuff, R-I-G-H-T, The Right Stuff. Really? It is a dating site strictly for conservatives.
1: If you're a conservative
0: and you don't want to be in an argument with someone politically, and I think that's stupid. I think you should date people that believe in other politics than you. That's how you learn stuff.
2: You could do one for the other side and go left her at the altar.
3: It's hard though, y'all, because you want to go, and when you go out and date, it's a hit or miss no matter what. When you go, you don't know what to expect. You hope that you find out enough information. You can say, all right, I can match with that. But sometimes they're really vague when you go to these dating sites. And so they make these specific websites or dating sites for people that are looking for specific things. And they know that.
2: And you did some of those, didn't you?
3: I did several of them.
0: Like the first one I remember was farmersonly.com.
3: Well, remember that, right?
0: Long. Yeah.
2: Did you do stolenvolvos.com? Did you do that?
3: No, I didn't. Stood me up, actually. I had an Uber bag
0: for 3 months while they waited to get his car back. Standing there.
3: Where is my car at? These are, so I went and did a little digging here to see all the different types of dating sites you can do and go to and basically find. And I kind of want to share some of these and see if you guys think maybe it would be helpful for the general public, or maybe would it have been helpful for me back then.
0: So these are targeted for specific groups of people.
3: Right. Okay. For very specific types like this one. And all of these are real. Amish dating. Start enjoying the simple life.
2: For real?
0: Wait a minute. Wait a minute. How is an Amish dude going to get on a website?
2: Do you drive by with a sign? Clip schematics. Clip clop. Look at this sign.
3: Schematics. Complete schematics.
2: I don't get that one.
3: There is one there for sure. You know, hey, what do you want to do? Let's go raise a barn. All right. Why not? This one is interesting, and it's real. Clown dating.
2: Oh.
3: Clown dating. The place where clowns find serious love.
2: For real?
3: And I can understand that. Yeah. What if you found out, like, you met somebody, wow, this person's really cool, and you find out later, this person dresses up like a clown, you know? You know, you're dating John Wayne Gacy before you know it.
0: And you're scared of clowns. Yeah. That's going to end bad.
2: Look at the nose and feet on her.
3: Exactly. You know what they say about guys with big feet?
2: Yeah.
3: They're usually clowns. Yeah, they're usually clowns. Right. Big shoes. There you go. Here's one, and it's real. And at first, I'm like, no way. Who would go on this? But then I realized, well, yeah, if you're in the pond with everybody else, why not? Herpesfish.com. Meet 650,000 plus herpes singles. Well, this is real.
2: What if I don't eat fish?
3: It's
0: herpesfish.
3: Herpesfish.
2: Well, let's put it out there. Right?
0: Got to be some great profile pics.
3: Yeah. Exactly. He's great, but he has herpes. I know, but this is herpes fish. Here's our next one. Stash Passion. Specifically for singles with a passion for the stash. Find members. They prefer type of stash, whether it might be the walrus, the pencil, or any. I mean, even the Hitler. Who knows?
2: Look at the stash on her. Nice.
0: Why don't they just call that one Fireman Passions? I mean, that's...
3: Exactly. Yeah. Wow. There you go.
0: Herpes fish.
3: Herpes fish. And if you want to go out and catch you some herpes fish, you might want to check out Sea Captain Date. That's also one. It's a sea captain who wish to connect with men and women on land and on sea.
2: I'm looking for a matey.
4: Okay, Patrick.
3: This one can make sense. The Equestrian Cupid. That's an exclusive community for cowboys, cowgirls, and equestrian singles. You can buy that.
0: Yeah. I can get that one.
3: Uh-huh. Now, I've dated several, and I would probably go to this if I wanted to make sure that I wanted it when I go out, I'm going to eat whatever I like. But there's an actual website for dating gluten-free singles, and it connects gluten-free people together, which is a big deal. It's a big deal, but exactly.
0: I couldn't do that one. I couldn't handle that.
3: I was dating a girl. She had gluten, all kinds of things, and very specific diet, and it was extremely hard to go out on dates and find out what she wanted. So we always wind up going to the same place. Finally, one, I think I would strike out no matter what. It's called Tall Friends. This is a place for people looking for tall dating, relationships, or marriage. So you don't have to write tall, dark, and handsome.
0: So there's a big and tall dating app. Now.
2: Yeah. You must be this tall to date this woman, right?
3: Now, listen, if you are going to go on herpesfish.com, it is normally traditional to bring up a tube of cream with you just because you're using this.
2: Or you can you grow a nice stash and hide that.
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9: I'm meteorologist Scott Larrymore at the Weather Channel. Rich tropical humidity hangs out with us to close down the holiday weekend. Slow moving downpours and thunderstorms drifting to the north. Of course, we still need the rain, so good to see it on radar. Low tonight, 71 degrees. Partly cloudy tomorrow, stray storm, 91. Afternoon thunderstorm Wednesday, 88 degrees. Thursday, mostly cloudy and a high near 90. Thunderstorms possible Friday, 87.

0: You got to tell me, what is this email all about? I don't get it.
1: We have gotten some bizarre requests, but this one may take the cake. Mm-hmm. I've never seen anything quite like this. The woman wrote an email a couple days ago, and this is what she said. It said, Broadway, yesterday you were starting a story, and I was listening, and a black bear ran across the road in front of my house.
2: What?
1: Okay. Now, that's a rarity, and I wanted to catch it on video.
2: Yeah.
1: So I tried, and I failed miserably.
0: Okay.
1: What I did catch was you telling a story about an elephant coming out of the woods.
0: Okay, yeah.
1: On my video, because I was listening to the show.
2: Oh, okay.
1: When I posted the video on my social media, your show was playing in the background, and people have started blowing up my page wanting to know how that story about the elephant ended. So, if you're keeping up,
2: let's see.
1: Story about the elephant was interrupted by a bear.
2: Okay, right.
0: Hooked, now reel me in. Yeah.
1: And so I was like, you know what? I think after all that misery and you missed it, the least we could do was go back into the archives and give you that story again.
2: Right.
1: So if you missed it because a bear ran in front of your house or whatever happened in your ADHD world, here is what happened with the elephant. And trust me, you do not want to miss this.
2: Right.
1: Because it's the weirdest elephant story you've ever heard.
2: Yeah, it is.
1: This story that I'm about to tell you is both sad and really, really bizarre.
2: Really?
1: Brace yourself for this, because I promise you, you ain't never heard nothing like this. There's a 70-year-old lady in eastern India. She is down by the creek getting herself a bucket of water.
2: Because they'll do that.
1: Whatever she needed water for. Mm-hmm. She went down there to get her some water.
2: Okay.
1: Well, all of a sudden, an elephant came out of the woods that had escaped from an elephant sanctuary that is nearby.
2: Yeah.
1: And it just ran up to the woman while she's scooping water out of the creek and trampled her to death.
2: Nuh-uh.
1: Killed her.
2: A one elephant stampede.
1: Oh. Yes. Her name is Maya Murmu.
2: Or was.
1: Now, she didn't die instantly. They took her to the hospital. She was in the hospital for a couple of days, and then she passed away from her injuries.
2: That's sad, man.
1: And apparently in India, they got stuff to do. Because the woman died in the hospital, and they were planning her funeral for that night.
2: Oh.
1: Now, that's fast by Baptist standards.
0: Yeah. I've heard they do that.
1: Now, I'm a Baptist, and we got stuff to do. If you die on Tuesday, by Wednesday afternoon, you're planning.
2: Right.
1: Because we got casseroles to eat and all that kind of stuff.
2: Yeah, it takes a day to make a covered dish, and then you're done.
1: But they, I mean, that night, they were, and they had her on a pyre. They were fitting to set Granny on fire. And, you know, burn the body and all that kind of, and that's another thing. Apparently in India, you're in charge of your own cremation.
2: Oh.
1: Granny died.
2: Wow.
1: Somebody call Cousin D-Wayne.
2: Yeah.
1: To get over here with his flamethrower.
2: And 2 gallons of gasoline.
1: Now, here's where we go from sad story, because it's awful that the elephant killed the 70-year-old.
2: Yeah, I don't like this story at all.
1: Well, just hang on a minute.
2: Okay.
1: Because it's about to take a hard lift.
2: Okay, good.
1: She is laying on top of the pyre that evening.
2: Right.
1: They must not make casseroles in India because they didn't have time. I guess maybe they should do sandwiches or something.
2: Okay.
1: But if she's up there that night and they're getting ready, D-Wayne's ready to turn on the torch and all
2: here
1: that.
2: Here we go.
1: Y'all, that same elephant came back out of the woods, took this woman's body off the pyre with its trunk, flung it around the yard a couple of times, stomped on it again, and then left.
2: What?
1: And then they put her back on the pyre, and D-Wayne lit it, and they did what they were going to do. Now, here's my question.
2: Wow.
1: What did that woman do to that elephant?
2: Yeah. Because, you know, she visited that sanctuary. Elephants never forget.
1: We are not getting the whole story
2: here.
1: No,
2: we are not. Yeah.
1: Because that elephant was mad.
2: Yeah, he was. Yeah.
0: Right. Like, vengeance, man.
1: She's dead,
2: right?
1: But she ain't quite dead enough.
2: Right. So, and he picked her out of all those people at that funeral and went back at her one more time.
1: Yeah. I wasn't through with you yet, lady.
0: Yeah. Oh, man.
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0: any of this sounds familiar, it's because you're listening to the best of Broadway and Friends. And if you've never heard it before, well, nothing I just said matters. Imagine this, you're driving to work, everything's cool, it's just a regular day, nothing surprising, no weirdness Life's going on, traffic's good, the weather's nice, you're just zipping right along, and then all of a sudden, out of nowhere, a porta potty jumps up in front of your car and you hit it dead center.
1: No way.
0: Right in the middle of the interstate.
1: Wow.
0: Happened the other night. There's a flatbed truck was driving down the interstate in Milwaukee when seven porta potties, I guess a strap broke or something, seven of them slid off the truck right into the morning traffic while everybody was going to work. And the funniest part of the story is where it happened. It was in Milwaukee. It was near Pewaukee.
1: Pewaukee
0: is the actual name of the town.
1: That's
0: a suburb of Milwaukee. Yeah. I'm not making that up. Pewaukee, Wisconsin is the name of the town.
1: It would be funny if it was crap town.
0: Yeah. Within minutes of the porta potty sliding off the truck into the road, they got started getting hit by cars, and this turned into a real life video game.
1: Wow.
0: Because the porta potties were, they had wheels on the bottom, so when you hit it, it didn't just fall over, it rolled over into the next lane so somebody else could hit
1: it's
0: it.
1: It's like Frogger.
0: It turned into a porta potty ping pong game at that point. Everybody's hitting the porta potties. Seven of them got hit. Several cars got damaged. One was completely totaled in the deal when it hit the porta potty, probably a Prius. I mean, let's not kid ourselves here.
2: All right.
0: Now, here's the good thing. The porta potties were empty when it happened.
1: Yeah, that's
0: so, that makes it a little bit better. But I don't know if, when they say empty, I don't know if they mean empty, or if they were empty and you just got blue water all over your windshield.
1: Right.
0: I'm not sure which. But one of the two, nobody got hurt. So that's a good thing.
2: That's really good. Yeah.
0: And the police audio from the incident is pretty funny because they're like, they're talking about there's porta johns all over the road, and one cop radioed into dispatch that he was responding to a crappy situation and it was going to be 10-8 for a minute.
2: There you go. So I'm like getting all backed up.
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0: I just like to think that most people are going to be courteous and respectful, but when these kinds of things happen, you end up on the news.
1: Hooked. Now reel me in, baby.
2: Yes, indeed, sir. When these type of things happen, you will wind up on the news. Mm-hmm. The only place I can think, if I'm trying to compartmentalize this, is to put it in the segment we like to call, you might want to, but you can't.
3: No.
2: Okay. Cannot do this, no matter how bad you might want to. There's a guy in Denver, his name is Andrew Roush, and Andrew's got a problem. Apparently, right out in front of his house, he lives by a street, and there's a sidewalk in front of his house. Mm-hmm. Well, between the sidewalk in his yard, there is a strip of rocks.
3: Right.
2: I'm sure it's those pretty white ones. I'm certain it's landscaping.
3: Yeah, those are nice looking.
2: And it looks very nice. And Andrew tries to keep it, you know, looking good because it's the first thing you see when you pull up to his house.
3: Right.
2: Well, because it's near a sidewalk, people are coming by all the time walking their dogs.
3: Oh, no. Here we go.
2: And apparently the people in Denver like to let their dogs poop on the rocks.
3: Right there.
2: And Andrew has gone so far above and beyond the call of duty to try to stop this problem. I mean, the man's done everything he can. I'm kind of in his corner on this one because he's absolutely done all that he can. He has gone so far as to put a security camera up so that he can catch people that are doing it so he can talk to them about it. He's put signs up. Please don't let your dog do its business in my rocks.
3: That's fair.
2: He even went so far as to put up one of those little posts with the bags on it so that you can collect.
3: You don't have a bag? Here you go. Right.
2: I mean, I don't know what else Andrew can do.
3: He's doing his best.
2: Other than move.
3: Right.
2: I mean, there's really nothing else left for the guy to do. Well, some guy came by about a week ago walking a white dog. Mm-hmm. And Andrew got the whole thing on camera. He couldn't really recognize the guy, but the guy brought his dog, let the dog go on the rocks, and then just walked away.
3: Didn't use one of the free bags.
2: I mean, walked right by the free bags and everything, and just the dog's done his business on the pretty white rocks, and the guy's gone. Well, Andrew didn't know who he was, but he got the video off his camera, and he put it up on the Nextdoor app, you know, between all the, did y'all hear that gunshot post and I just saw a strange truck in our neighborhood post, and put the guy on blast. Well, apparently, the guy lives in the neighborhood, and Andrew thinks he must have saw the post because he came back a few days later, same yard, same dog, let the dog do his business in the rocks again.
3: I'll show you.
2: Okay. And then he really showed it.
3: Right.
2: Then he got on the rocks and did his business right next to where the dog did.
3: You are kidding me.
1: No.
3: That's an exclamation point, isn't it? Wow. Yeah.
1: What was worse is the dog cleaned up after him, which was...
3: Yeah, right. He's like, dude, you know, even I know this is wrong.
1: Well, I'm going to rub your nose in it.
2: Yeah, I hope they do when they catch him. They're trying to identify the guy. They don't know who he is yet, but the cops are looking for him now. So, I mean, that's just... cannot drop trial in front of a man's house and leave your business in his rocks.
1: Somebody has to clean it up.
2: Yeah, that's no good.
3: Andrew's going to have to put out bigger bags, too.
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14: I'm meteorologist Scott Larrymore at the Weather Channel. Rich tropical humidity hangs out with us to close down the holiday weekend. Slow moving downpours and thunderstorms drifting to the north. Of course, we still need the rain, so good to see it on radar. Low tonight, 71 degrees. Partly cloudy tomorrow, stray storm 91. Afternoon thunderstorm Wednesday, 88 degrees. Thursday, mostly cloudy and a high near 90. Thunderstorms possible Friday, 87.
15: C-94. This Memorial Day weekend, remember those who sacrificed their lives for our country.
16: Captain came on the speaker and said, "We've just crossed into the Republic of South Vietnam's airspace. Welcome to Vietnam."
15: Also remember to be responsible this weekend. 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

0: wait in college.
1: That was Mama's dream.
0: But I was on my way to anywhere else when I turned 18. 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

0: This is the best of Broadway and Friends. Time for our daily excursion to the Sunshine State to see what's going on. Is it the heat, the humidity, the iguanas? We have no idea, but something's driving these people crazy. Sing along if you know it.
1: What's up, Florida? What's up? What's up, Florida? What's up, Florida? Jump on it. Jump on it. Jump on it.
2: Where are we headed, Broadway?
0: St. Petersburg. Pink pancake. Carla Jefferson from St. Petersburg was busted on a misdemeanor charge of placing an onslaught of phone calls to the St. Petersburg Police Department and the Pinellas County Sheriff's Office non-emergency
2: numbers. An onslaught of calls, you said.
0: Onslaught. And you may be thinking, how many calls does it take to make an onslaught? Well, let me tell you. The criminal complaint alleges that Jefferson, during a single 24-hour period one day last month, called the police department's communication center 512 times.
3: Wow. In one day.
0: Wow. They say that every time she calls, this is their words, not mine, she harasses, belittles, swears at, argues with police employees who answer her calls. The content of the calls are vulgar, threatening, and obscene. They contain extreme expletives, a lot of innuendo, and belittling remarks to the communication staff.
2: Wow.
0: She has placed a little over 11,000 calls in the last 30 days to the non-emergency number at the police department. That is 10% of the total volume of calls at the St. Petersburg PD.
2: Are her.
0: 10%.
2: Wow.
0: That's gumming up the works.
2: Yeah,
0: they don't appreciate that. So they've arrested her now. And on behalf of every car warranty company in America who have all offered Carla a management position as soon as she gets out of the joint, we once again ask the burning question.

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11: I'm meteorologist Scott Larrymore at the Weather Channel. Rich tropical humidity hangs out with us to close down the holiday weekend. Slow moving downpours and thunderstorms drifting to the north. Of course, we still need the rain, so good to see it on radar. Look tonight, 71 degrees. Partly cloudy tomorrow, stray storm 91. Afternoon thunderstorm Wednesday, 88 degrees. Thursday, mostly cloudy and a high near 90. Thunderstorms possible Friday, 87.

0: Kit Kat Bar. I'm not sure how you're going to break a piece of this Kit Kat bar off because it's this thing is huge. Kit Kat is a new partner of Formula One Racing. And Kit Kat is owned by the Nestle Corporation, right?
1: Yes.
0: And the Nestle Corporation, to celebrate this momentous occasion, has created a life-sized, handcrafted Formula One race car that's going to be at the track this weekend that is made out of chocolate. It weighs 770 pounds. Now, I'm not sure that it's a Kit Kat bar. It might just be like a giant chunk of chocolate shaped like a car, because I don't know how you'd get the cookies inside that. But maybe they did. I don't know. But I just hope it's not warm at the track.
1: No kidding. I'm looking at it right now. And, yeah, it is life-size. It's right on the money. It's really nice and smooth everywhere you see. Even the tires are chocolate.
0: Mm. That's awesome. But what do you do with that?
2: Eat
0: when
2: it.
0: When it's over.
2: Got to eat it.
0: Would you eat it?
2: A little bit at a time.
0: Mm-hmm. I just think a lot of people are going to be pawing it and stuff, and little kids wiping their snotty noses and then touching the car. And you might want to eat like the glove compartment because nobody can get to that.
2: But, right. That's a good idea.
0: And what do they do if they get to, I don't even know where the Formula One race is this weekend. But, I mean, like if it's somewhere in the South, it's going to be 85, 90 degrees.
2: Cars going to melt, right?
0: You're going to have a big old mess at the racetrack. And maybe that's what they're shooting for. People skipping and sliding through the chocolate and having 40 car pileups and whatnot. I don't know. When you hit a pile of chocolate at 180 miles an hour, you don't have any friends.
1: Apparently, it's going to be in Mexico or Brazil.
0: Saying,
1: can't wait for the passionate fans in Mexico and Brazil to experience the world of Kit Kat through this exciting partnership. So.
0: I see. So when they ship it back to the factory, it'll be full of cocaine. Okay. Yeah, now it's all starting to make sense. Right, now I get it. Okay.
2: Break me off a piece of that Kit Kat.
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0: You're listening to the best of Broadway and Friends. Let me introduce you to Joshua Dobson.
1: Mm-hmm. Okay.
0: Joshua is 18 years old and a budding criminal mastermind.
2: Is he now?
0: Or so he'd like to think. Now, Joshua could have gone out and gotten himself a job, maybe waiting tables, washing dishes, you know, just trying to do something to help himself out and maybe make a little something out of himself. But nope, Joshua decided, you know what, I'd rather be a car thief.
1: Really?
0: And so he went out and he stole himself a car. And then he took the stolen car to a gas station and he filled up the tank and he drove away without paying for the gas. Ooh. Now, I don't know how you do that in 2022. I don't know where that gas station is, but I'd like to visit it because
2: with all the cameras everywhere.
0: Well, how did no one gas without paying first? Now, I don't even understand.
2: Oh, that's true.
0: But somehow he figured out how to do it. So he drove away with a full tank of gas. Now he's in a stolen car with a stolen tank of gas. Ooh. Well, police finally tracked him down. And they went to his house to arrest him.
2: Oh, they knew where to find him.
0: They had him on video. Yeah, didn't take long to figure out who Joshua is. And they brought the search warrant, and they went inside the house, and they didn't see Joshua anywhere. But what they did see was a giant teddy bear.
2: I've seen those. They're real big.
0: Like, you know, like the ones when you really do good at the fair.
2: Yeah, man. They're
0: and you have to rent a U-Haul trailer to get it home.
2: Right.
0: That kind of teddy bear.
2: Yeah, they're big.
0: Big old giant teddy bear. What was interesting about this particular teddy bear that was sitting on the couch in Joshua's apartment is that it appeared to be breathing.
2: No, you don't say. Really not.
0: Yeah. And that will get your attention if you're a police officer.
2: Yeah, it will. Right.
0: And so, you know, they're going to walk over to the teddy bear and they poked it a couple of times and turned out it was in fact breathing because Joshua had somehow or another managed to get himself inside the teddy bear outfit.
2: Yeah.
0: And I guess he took all the stuffing out and he just crawled in it and said, like, I'll just sit real still and no one will know I'm here.
2: Meanwhile, he's going
0: Well, you got to think it's probably hot inside.
2: Yeah, that's right.
0: It's hassling for breath and everything. So they went on and arrested the teddy bear, and he's now been sentenced to 9 months in jail.
1: Wow.
2: You know what? The good news is for the cops, it made it easy for him. All they had to do was cuff him because he was already stuffed.
1: Yeah, that's true. They found him. They poked at a bear, but now when he goes to prison, the bears are going to be poking
0: him.
1: Yeah,
0: it's no good at all.
1: Yeah. It's not a good situation.
0: Baby, won't you be a little teddy bear?
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0: This is a terrible reason to go to prison, an absolutely horrible reason to go to prison. And I'll be honest with you, I thought that the whole three-strike thing had kind of been done away with.
1: Yeah, I didn't know we did that
0: but
1: still.
0: But apparently there are still some places where three strikes and you're going to jail no matter what you did. And this guy in Pennsylvania is one of those states. There is a dude there who got arrested because he stole five, I guess, cans of Axe body spray.
1: Okay.
2: Oh, my gosh.
0: Total value, $32.45.
1: Is going to the slammer for that?
0: Yeah.
1: Huh.
0: Now, here's the thing. It's a felony now. It wouldn't have been, but his name's Anthony Cancel, and Anthony got arrested last month because he stole the five cans of Axe body spray out of a grocery store. Mm-hmm. He actually made it out of the store without getting caught. But someone had it on the video, because if you don't know this, there are cameras everywhere. And they identified him on security footage because he used to work at that store.
1: Oh, man.
0: Now, if you cannot go back to the place where you worked for a year.
1: Hey, Anthony. Yeah. Hey, Anthony. Yeah. Hey, how you been, Anthony?
3: Hey, yo, Anthony. What's up, Anthony?
0: You smell great.
1: Tony.
2: It is Axe body slicer.
0: Great might be a stretch. Right. But, so they knew who he was, and they got him arrested. Now, normally, this would have just been a charge of petty theft. $32 worth of overpowering body spray. Mm-hmm. But he has two prior convictions.
1: Oh, strike three.
0: So it immediately became a felony.
1: That's nuts.
0: And now he is going to the big house, and he's going to have to explain to all the dudes out on the yard that he's there because he stole Axe body spray. Axe body spray is what he stole.
2: Well, he's going to be axing for a lot of things.
1: Yeah, right. Yeah, he will be.
0: Yeah, not the least of which will be mercy.
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20: I'm meteorologist Scott Larrymore at the Weather Channel. Rich tropical humidity hangs out with us to close down the holiday weekend. Slow-moving downpours and thunderstorms drifting to the north. Of course, we still need the rain, so good to see it on radar. Low tonight, 71 degrees. Partly cloudy tomorrow, stray storm, 91. Afternoon thunderstorm Wednesday, 88 degrees. Thursday, mostly cloudy and a high near 90. Thunderstorms possible Friday, 87.
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0: endowed by their creator with certain unalienable rights. 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

0: This is the best of Broadway and Friends, or at least the best we can do. This is a terrible reason to go to prison, mm-hmm. an absolutely horrible reason to go to prison. And I'll be honest with you, I thought that the whole three-strike thing had kind of been done away with.
1: Yeah, I didn't know we did that
0: but
1: still.
0: But apparently there are still some places where three strikes and you're going to jail no matter what you did. And this guy in Pennsylvania is one of those states. There is a dude there who got arrested because he stole five, I guess, cans of Axe body spray.
1: Okay.
2: Oh, my gosh.
0: Total value, $32.45.
1: He's going to the slammer for that?
0: Yeah. Huh. Now, here's the thing. It's a felony now. It wouldn't have been, but his name's Anthony Cancel, and Anthony got arrested last month because he stole the five cans of Axe body spray out of a grocery store. Mm-hmm. He actually made it out of the store without getting caught, but someone had it on the video, because if you don't know this, there are cameras everywhere, and they identified him on security footage because he used to work at that store.
1: Oh, man.
0: Now, if you cannot go back to the place where you worked for a year.
1: Hey, Anthony. Yeah. Hey, Anthony. Yeah. Hey, how you been, Anthony?
3: Hey, yo, Anthony. What's up, Anthony?
0: You smell great.
1: Tony.
2: It is Axe body slicer.
0: Great might be a stretch. Right. But, so they knew who he was, and they got him arrested. Now, normally, this would have just been a charge of petty theft. $32.
1: Sure, yeah, let's go.
0: Worth of overpowering body spray. Mm-hmm. But he has two prior convictions.
1: Oh, strike three.
0: So it immediately became a felony.
1: That's nuts.
0: And now he is going to the big house, and he's going to have to explain to all the dudes out on the yard that he's there because he stole Axe body spray. Axe body spray is what he stole.
2: Well, he's going to be axing for a lot of things.
1: Yeah, right. Yeah, he will be.
0: Yeah, not the least of which would be mercy.
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13: I'm meteorologist Scott Larrymore at the Weather Channel. Rich tropical humidity hangs out with us to close down the holiday weekend. Slow moving downpours and thunderstorms drifting to the north. Of course, we still need the rain, so good to see it on radar. Look tonight, 71 degrees. Partly cloudy tomorrow, stray storm 91. Afternoon thunderstorm Wednesday, 88 degrees. Thursday, mostly cloudy and a high near 90. Thunderstorms possible Friday, 87.

0: All right, so yours isn't in December, but it's real close to December.
1: Yeah, January 6th is my birthday.
0: Okay, T-Wall's birthday,
1: January 6th. So I always got jibbed out of a present. You want to know how? Because Christmas came around, and they just kept one in the closet, and then gave that to me a week later, and that was my birthday.
0: I thought about you, because I remember you telling me that before, and I thought about you when I saw this. There's a lady, she has one of those mommy blogs, and she posted a thing, and it went viral, and I saw this the other day, and I was like, you know, she might be on to something here. Mm-hmm. So I wanted to bring it, because I know you have some experience with this. Maybe you can tell us how you feel about it. This woman says she has a child whose birthday is in December. Mm-hmm. And it's really close to Christmas, like within a week.
1: Right.
0: And she feels like her kid gets shafted every year at Christmas time because it gets lost in the shuffle that you're having a birthday and everybody's all excited about Christmas and nobody's paying any attention.
1: And that kid just gets a present early.
0: Yeah, right.
1: Out of the closet and then the rest he gets on Christmas. Right.
0: So here's what she decided to do, and this is what I wanted to ask you about. You guys tell me if you think this is a good idea or not.
2: Okay. All right.
0: Now, it's not like we're telling the kid you know, weren't lying to the kid and going, no, you weren't born in December. But they told the kid, you know what we're going to do? We're going to celebrate your birthday in June.
1: Hmm.
0: We're going to call it your half birthday. Okay. And that's when we're going to have your party. That's when you're going to get your gifts.
1: I'm 10 and a half today.
0: But we're separating.
1: Right.
0: We're going to take it completely out of Christmas.
1: Right.
0: And we're going to have your birthday in the summertime. And that way it can be special for you.
1: Hmm.
0: I don't know that that's a terrible idea.
1: No.
0: Although, I mean, it seemed like you could make your kid's birthday special at Christmas time if you wanted to.
1: Right. It's not really that hard.
0: Put a little effort out into it. You might can make that happen. Okay. But people were saying stuff like, well, that's the stupidest thing I ever heard, and why would you want to do that, and all this. And one person said, and this I think is a dumb idea.
1: Mm-hmm.
0: This person responded to the lady and said, well, my kid's birthday is in December as well.
1: Yeah.
0: But what we do is we give him presents for the summer, like bicycles and stuff. And I was like, well,
1: that's just cruel.
0: Your kid is looking at that going, you suck, Mom.
1: Yeah.
0: You suck.
1: It's December the 13th, and you gave me a slip and slide. What? I'm going to kill myself on this.
2: And it's the mom's fault that she would, you know, gotten pregnant at a different time of year.
0: You know what? That's true. This does all come back to bad timing, doesn't it?
1: It sure does. Yep.
0: I don't know. I mean, it's something to think about. I don't hate the idea.
1: You know what I do? I say, okay, Mom, I'm going to do that. So let's have one last birthday in December, okay? And then she would go, okay, we'll have one this year, but your next one's in June. I go, okay.

0: If any of this sounds familiar, it's because you're listening to the best of Broadway and Friends. And if you've never heard it before, well, nothing I just said matters. As we are fond of saying on the show, we're helpers. We're here to help. Mm-hmm. And we want to give you some advice today. It's not coming from us. We're just relaying the message. Yeah. I'm not sure who did it, but someone went out and surveyed a bunch of burglars, like guys that are in prison for being burglars.
1: Right.
0: And guys that they say they actually talked to a couple of burglars that are still practicing burglars.
1: They're still burgling.
0: And they asked them the question, which I don't even know why, if you're still burgling,
1: yeah,
0: I don't know why you would answer this question, but they said some of them did. And the question was, what advice would you give to homeowners to keep you out of their house?
1: Huh, interesting.
0: And these are some of the things that they said, and this is legit. I mean, if you want to know, how to get your appendix out, you want to talk to a surgeon. If you want to know how to keep a burglar out of your house, talk to a dadgum burglar.
1: Exactly.
0: Because he's going to tell you what makes him go the other direction. Mm-hmm. And here's some of the stuff they came up with. A wireless alarm system.
1: Okay, because they could cut the wires.
2: That makes sense.
0: They say it is so easy to cut the wires mm-hmm. on the old-time wired alarm system. And out of 400 convicted burglars, 60% of them said they decided not to rob a house because it had a wireless alarm system.
1: Really?
0: So that's important.
1: Okay.
0: Even if you just spring for the little sticker, at least make them think.
1: Yeah, put that little sign in your yard.
2: Here in Florida, and I don't know how it is up there in Missouri or elsewhere, but you have to have a sign that says that you are on camera. You have to say, smile, you're on camera.
1: You have cameras.
2: So if somebody came and broke in the house and you had cameras everywhere, but you didn't tell them that they're not on camera, they can get off.
1: What?
2: At least a technicality. Nutty. Yeah, it's

0: it's it completely still.
1: Yeah, well, that's a law that was passed by somebody in the legislature that had a nephew about to go to prison. Yeah. That's what that
0: exactly.
1: is. Like,
0: that's exactly right.
1: That is insane. So if I catch you on camera stealing my stuff, we can't use that in evidence because I didn't let you know you were being filmed.
0: Exactly.
1: What
0: exactly.
2: the? There you go, Florida.
1: Man. That's
0: so we have a sign we had to put out and that says just that. All right. Which, by the way, on your house, make sure that you set up your front porch light with a timer. And if you leave the light on just constantly 24 hours a day when you're on vacation, basically it is a target for burglars. It's not a deterrent. Use one of those timers. Matter of fact, if you got the name that we won't say that starts with A or a Google H-O-M-E, you can set it up to where it randomly turns on lights or schedules as well. So that's a benefit from it.
2: Also, if you're going to get a guard dog, get a guard dog, you know.
1: Right.
2: They don't really mind small dogs or even dogs that make a little bit of noise, but they hate dogs that might bite them, and they are going to go to the next house. Okay. And if a dog just comes up and lays on its back and wants its belly rubbed, he's going to take your stuff.
1: That's not a guard dog.
2: No.
1: Yeah.
2: Right.
1: Yeah. Only thing he's going to guard is the door while the dude steals all the family jewelry.
2: Right.
1: And speaking of the jewelry, stop. And let me say again, this is tips from actual burglars, both retired and practicing. And by retired, I mean in prison. Stop keeping the valuable stuff in your house in your bedroom.
2: Right.
1: Oh, yeah. Where's everybody keep the jewelry? Grandma's ring, where is it? It's in a little box on the dresser in the bedroom.
2: In the underwear drawer.
1: That's right.
2: Yeah.
1: And that's what they say. They say usually a burglar is in and out of your house in less than 10 minutes.
2: Wow.
1: And they always spend the majority of that time in the master bedroom going through dressers and closets looking for jewelry, credit cards, weapons, and other valuables because that's where everybody keeps them.
2: Mm-hmm.
1: So you got to start putting the valuables, you know, I don't know, in the basement. I wouldn't put them in the kids' room. That's probably about it. There's nowhere to keep your handguns, Dad.
0: Just put a safe. Yes, they're so cheap.
1: Yes.
2: For real, you know, some people do like wrap them up in packages and put them in the freezer and things like that, and refrigerator and stuff like that.
1: Yeah.
2: But I would be thinking, since I know that, that they know that.
1: That would make sense.
2: And I don't want a burglar going through my mayonnaise. I'm just saying.
0: Right. Well, that's why I say there's no burglar is going to go through my underwear drawer at all. They're going to like, man, this dude's weird.
2: Right. We're going straight to the mayonnaise at his ass.
0: Mayonnaise
1: jars. It's bad when a burglar comes in your house, opens your underwear drawer.
3: Can't we all just get along?
1: We're leaving.
0: He's
1: now.
0: He's got pictures of himself.
3: We can't have a political discussion anymore.
1: Right.
0: Everybody wants to fight
3: about everything right down to a smoothie.
1: We have a knockdown dragout over a dadgum smoothie, of all things.
2: Really?
1: Police say the woman in Fredericksburg, Virginia, was a quote-unquote disgruntled customer.
2: Oh, boy.
1: They had to arrest her at a smoothie shop there in Fredericksburg.
2: Mm-hmm.
1: Her name is Kiana Lewis. She is 33 years old. This isn't some hormonal enraged teenager.
2: Right.
1: It's a 33-year-old woman who ought to know better than to act like
2: this. Been around the block a few times.
1: She went into the store. She ordered a smoothie. When she got her smoothie, she wasn't happy with it. I don't know why. Maybe it didn't have enough fruit in it. Maybe it was lumpy. I don't know.
2: Right.
1: But she didn't like her smoothie. And so she went into the shop again and started complaining about the smoothie, and they were trying to talk to her about it. And then she told the employee that served her the smoothie, I'm about to come over to the counter, and I'm just going to give you a good old beat down.
2: Oh, dang.
1: That's what's going to happen here. Then she did jump over the counter, pushed an employee, swiped four smoothies off the counter into the floor.
2: Oh, come on.
1: Estimated retail value, $97.
2: Right.
0: Wow.
1: Smoothies ain't cheap, man.
2: No, no.
1: And then she did what I consider to be the absolute unthinkable.
2: What's that?
1: And this woman should get life in prison for this. She threw 14 snickerdoodles into the trash can. Do you know how much damage I could do on 14 snickerdoodles right now?
2: Heck yeah. And four smoothies?
1: Why you got to throw them in the trash can? At least on the floor you can pick them up and blow on them and eat them again.
2: Yeah, you got the 5-second rule.
1: Ain't nobody digging a snickerdoodle out of the trash.
2: No.
1: This is unforgivable in my book.
2: Yeah, it is.
1: I mean, this is firing squad quality stuff right here. This is how you got to teach people a lesson. She needs to be the example we set for everybody. Else. Just line her up against the wall, give her a cigarette, and count to three.
2: Wow. Passionate about his snickerdoodles.
1: I like snickerdoodles, man.
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0: Time for our daily trip down to the Sunshine State to see what's going on. Is it the heat, the humidity, the meth? We have no idea, but something's driving them crazy down there. Sing along if you know it. Here we go.
1: What's up, Florida? What's up? What's up, Florida? What's up, Florida? Jump on it. Jump on it. Jump on it.
2: When we head to Broadway,
0: DeLand. You know where DeLand is? It's right down there in Florida, close to the water.
3: That's
2: where they keep it.
3: Just north of where I live, about right just north of Orlando.
0: In Volusia County, right?
3: Yes, sir.
0: All right.
3: Yes.
0: So deputies got a call from a guy who was out doing some surveying. You know, he's out with, he's got a little tripod set up and all, and he's doing the survey in the land. And he called the cops and he said, listen, man, y'all can believe this. There is a naked guy down here.
2: Oh, no.
0: And he is walking in my direction and he's carrying a giant machete. Totally naked.
2: It's never good.
0: Carrying a machete.
2: That's not good.
0: Now, the victim said the guy was out picking palmetto berries.
2: Ooh.
0: But eventually he came out of the brush holding the machete and demanding that the surveyor give him his clothes, his wallet, and his phone.
2: Okay.
0: Now, for reasons I don't understand, the surveyor began to comply with the demands of the naked man.
4: I got a machete.
0: Listen, I can outrun a machete. You can shoot me in the back, but I can outrun a machete.
2: Right.
0: He said the suspect threw the machete at him, along with a handful of palmetto berries that he had been picking.
2: Oh, boy.
0: And the handle of the machete bounced off the victim's chest, so he wasn't injured.
2: That's good.
0: And that's when the suspect took off. Crap, my plan's going all to hell here. I threw the machete and nothing worked.
2: Yeah.
0: The berries didn't work. I got to leave.
2: Uh-huh.
0: So he ran back into the brush, climbed into his white Dodge Challenger, buck naked, and drove away. Now, meanwhile, while the deputies are talking about all this on the radio, one of them recognized, which only in Florida, one of them recognized the circumstances and the description of the suspect, and he said, wait a minute, something just like that happened last summer.
2: Oh, really?
0: And there was a guy named Brandon White who was running around naked in that same area. I remember this.
2: I'll bet it's Brandon.
0: So a few minutes later, Brandon's vehicle passed by a license plate reader that they have in the land,
2: yeah.
0: And they picked up his license plate,
2: mm-hmm.
0: And then they got a call that said, y'all are going to believe this, I'm at the gas station, and there's a naked man here at the gas station.
2: Right.
0: Now, they brought out the helicopter, and they spotted right from overhead, and they were giving updates on his location to the DeLand police, and they arrived on the scene, at which point Brandon laid down in the parking lot for the officers and was taken into custody without incident.
2: Mm-hmm.
0: By what we're certain is a rookie.
2: Right, yeah.
0: The rookie cuffs the naked guy.
2: Exactly.
0: That's the way that works.
2: Every time.
0: Yeah. So on behalf of the arresting officers in this case, who had to explain to Brandon that the community as a whole has had enough of watching him pick his palmetto berries.
2: And you know what? You know why he threw that machete?
0: Why?
2: You don't want to run with a machete naked, I'm just saying. One wrong stumble.
0: Yeah, that's no good. No good at all.
2: There go your palmetto berries.
0: We once again ask the burning question.

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10: Meteorologist Scott Larrymore at the Weather Channel. Rich tropical humidity hangs out with us to close down the holiday weekend. Slow moving downpours and thunderstorms drifting to the north. Of course, we still need the rain, so good to see it on radar. Low tonight, 71 degrees. Partly cloudy tomorrow, stray storm 91. Afternoon thunderstorm Wednesday, 88 degrees. Thursday, mostly cloudy and a high near 90. Thunderstorms possible Friday, 87.
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Just a reminder, today was not Veterans Day. That's a different lane. Today is for the people who never got to come home. We get the burgers, we get the lake, we get the extra day because somebody gave up all their days for our freedom. Thank you to those that gave the ultimate sacrifice this Memorial Day. It's B-Dub. Welcome to the show.

0: There were Memorial Day services all over the country today. I went to one, and also happens to be the cemetery where my grandparents have a headstone at. So I got a chance to stop by their site. Haven't been there in a long time. And it's amazing how you just feel the presence, right? When you go to something so powerful, like a National Cemetery Memorial Day service, or one at like a Vietnam's Veterans Memorial. There was one in the area too that I saw was happening at the same time. So I couldn't make it to both, but it is amazing how you feel the presence of those that gave the ultimate sacrifice. I hope you had a second today on Memorial Day to reflect and just give back a little bit.
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This is a flash flood warning. The National Weather Service in Jacksonville has issued a flash flood warning for northwestern Jeff Davis County in southeastern Georgia until 9 p.m. At 7:27 p.m., Doppler radar indicated thunderstorms producing heavy rain across the warned area. Between 3 and 4.5 inches of rain have fallen. Additional rainfall amounts up to 1.5 inches are possible in the warned area. Flash flooding is ongoing or expected to begin shortly. Hazard, flash flooding caused by thunderstorms. Source, radar. Impact, flash flooding of small creeks and streams, urban areas, highways, streets and underpasses, as well as other poor drainage and low-lying areas. Some locations that will experience flash flooding include mainly rural areas of northwestern Jeff Davis County. Turnaround, don't drown when encountering flooded roads. Most flood deaths occur in vehicles. Be aware of your surroundings and do not drive on flooded roads. Repeating, a flash flood warning has been issued until 9 p.m. for the following county, Jeff Davis, Georgia.

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1: You ever notice how Memorial Day weekend is the first weekend of the year where every guy suddenly becomes a pitmaster? Like, sir, you burned hot dogs for 11 straight months. Relax a little bit.

0: it's Memorial Day weekend. I know you're back to work tomorrow, and Memorial Day, it's funny because we all celebrate it the exact same way. We grill, we hit the lake, we take a little road trip. I know I did yesterday on the bike. It was amazing. Maybe we accidentally spend $300 at Costco. But underneath all that, this one's different. It's not about service in general. It's about sacrifice. The reason we get a long weekend is because somebody else didn't get another one. Doesn't mean don't enjoy it. Enjoy it harder. Just maybe take 10 seconds between burgers and remember somebody gave up everything so we could complain about traffic and overcooked hot dogs.
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